criminal exploitation. 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He's a recruiter. 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More information at www.reigsteincn.com.

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I should wear an SB. Jay-Z, thanks for that line. 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

0: IE.
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island is growing through births and new residents who come to live here. This is us, our new public campaign. 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

So if you're living in Afghanistan, yeah.

are your contact details with the INDCN up to date? 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INDCN does not accept contact details from intermediaries or other third parties. Take note, applications and appeals will only be processed if sent from your registered personal email address. 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

out there tonight knows what it feels like to want somebody so bad that nothing and nobody can ever seem to fill that void. 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

Did you know that some wireless devices can significantly interfere with the mobile network on Bonaire, Ceiba, and Statia? 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
1: 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We can be controlled by fear if we adopt the wrong assumption that confronting an offender means that our basic needs will not be met. Know this, the Lord promises to meet all your needs. We're told this in Philippians 4:19. My God will meet all your needs according to His glorious riches in Christ Jesus. If the Spirit of God indwells you, then you have everything you need to confront positively. Don't be afraid. Confront with confidence, knowing that confrontation can produce positive growth and a changed life.
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But I want you to know something. I ain't gonna let no rock outpraise me.

The time is now 5:30. We bid you a blessed good morning and welcome you to Vance's A Moment with the Master for today, Tuesday, the 14th day of July, 2026. May God's mercy refresh your soul, His love strengthen your heart, and His grace open doors to unexpected blessings. So we encourage you to relax, recharge, and enjoy every moment of this beautiful new day. And so we welcome you to being in Him, relaxation, and meditation on Scripture. We all have stress and need to relax. So we invite you to let being in Him help you to a calm and quiet mind.

experiencing God's presence. What I always feared has happened to me. What I dreaded has come true. Job chapter 3, verse 25. It is a strange statement that could be taken a couple of ways. Does Job mean that he feared disaster and coincidentally it happened just as he feared? Or is he saying that his fears had a cause and effect implications? If the latter, all those warnings in Scripture about fear, worry, doubt, and grumbling suddenly become much more profound. That would mean the Bible isn't just encouraging us to cheer up. It is telling us that our attitude is a statement of faith that has consequences. If we are thinking negatively, even when God has spoken positively, we are agreeing in faith to an unholy agenda. And that faith is unfortunately rewarded. We could put this in psychological terms and say that those fears, worries, doubts, and complaints tend to pick up steam and send us on a downward spiral into more of the same. But this dynamic seems so much more powerful than psychology alone. There's a spiritual dynamic. Our attitudes actually seem to open doors into our lives for a spiritual presence. When we agree with God's words and ways, we invite Him further into our lives. When we agree with an unholy perspective, we invite something altogether different. Refuse to give any grounds to fears and doubts and all related contradictions to God's heart. We can't afford to express faith in the enemy's plans, which is often what these attitudes amount to. God attends to attitudes, words, and actions that line up with His revealed truth. His presence is strong when we think like Him. So when Scripture says, "Do not fear," take that warning seriously. And the same for doubts, worries, discontentment, and self-pity. Agreeing with God in all things opens the door for His presence and power. And so we pray. Lord, we don't want to agree with any unholy agendas, even if unintentionally through our fears and doubts. We want to agree with You. Please accept our faith as an invitation to enter our lives more fully and accomplish Your plans with power. In Your mighty name we pray. Amen. Once again, good morning. Thank You, Lord, for Your mercies which are new each morning. We thank You, Lord, for this new day. And we honor and glorify Your name with thanksgiving, Father. We wish You a fearless Tuesday. And as always, be blessed.

And if it seem evil unto you to serve the Lord, choose you this day whom ye will serve, whether the gods which your fathers served that were on the other side of the flood, or the gods of the Amorites, in whose land ye dwell. But as for me and my house, we will serve the Lord. Joshua chapter 24, verse 15. We make choices every day regarding various aspects of our lives. Choices involve decisions. That is, choices involve decision making, where we have to select between two or more possibilities. Making the right choice leads to peace, joy, and prosperity. On the contrary, a wrong choice leads to disappointment, shame, hurt, and even death. Choosing to serve our Lord and Savior, Jesus Christ, is the right and best choice. He is the only begotten Son of God, and we become joint heirs with Him when we receive Him as Lord and personal Savior of our lives, as can be found in Romans chapter 8, verse 17. We qualify to fellowship with God and to have access to His infinite blessings, and ultimately to make it to heaven when we depart from this earth. Dear beloved, it is important to let others know about Jesus Christ so that they can do away with the other gods or religions and choose Jesus Christ. Other gods and religions cannot save the souls of mankind from eternal destruction in hell. But Jesus Christ is able to save and give true meaning to life. Confirmation in Acts chapter 4, verse 12. Hallelujah. God bless you. And so a grand rising and a blessed and terrific Tuesday to you and your lovely families. Love always. Hallelujah. Keep safe and be careful. In Jesus' name.

And finally, for this morning, I will loose the bands of wickedness from your land. When I released my people from their captivity in Egypt, I established a covenant with them. If they would obey me, I promised to set my tabernacle among them and to break the bands of their yoke and make them to walk upright. I have established the same covenant with my people today. If my people will obey my word and serve me with their hearts, I will loose the bands of wickedness from the land. I am calling my people to love and obey me. If they will, I will raise them up, and they will know that I, the Lord, am their God, and that I am with them, and they are my people. And so we offer our prayer of declaration. Father, draw the people of my land to you with great cords, with bands of love, and remove the yoke of wickedness from their necks. Do not pour out your wrath upon us, but raise us up to stand in the gap before you for our land, that it will not be destroyed. Build a hedge of your protection around this land and keep it safe from the marauding attacks of the forces of evil. In your name we pray. Amen. Being in Him is quality, original, relaxation music, and spoken words of grace and truth for rest, refreshing, and spiritual renewal.

When we pray, give us great faith to believe for the answers. We know that without faith, it is impossible to please you. Confirmation in Hebrews chapter 1, chapter 11, verse 6. And so we want to please you more than anything else. Welcome to Prayer Line.

Heavenly Father, thank you for the gift of this Tuesday morning. As we begin this new day, we place our lives into your loving hands. Guide our thoughts, words, and actions so that we may honor you in all we do. Grant us wisdom to make good decisions, strength to face every challenge, and peace that calms every anxious heart. Protect our families, keep us safe wherever we go, and bless the work of our hands. Help us to be kind, patient, and faithful, shining your light to everyone we meet. May your grace go before us, your love surround us, and your joy fill our hearts today. And so we trust you, Lord, knowing that with you, all things are possible. In Jesus' name we pray. Amen.

We encourage you this morning to embrace the challenges that come your way, for within them, the seeds be the seeds of your strength and the opportunity for extraordinary growth by God's grace. In His name we pray. Amen.

Lord Jesus, we pray this morning for the new day ahead of us. We pray that you will fill our lives and our hearts with the Holy Spirit, and that your will be our way. Your will be our shield in times of trouble, and the guiding light that shows us the way. And so we pray that the path we take be yours, and the words we speak come from you. Precious Lord, we pray that we do not go astray and not give in to temptation. Lord Jesus, in John chapter 14, verse 6, you said, "I am the way, the truth, and the life. No one comes to the Father but through me." Thank you for all your abundant blessings on our lives. And so we pray that we do everything that pleases you today, Lord, and every day for the rest of our lives. In Jesus' name we pray. Amen.

So as always, we offer prayers for those persons who are sick in the St. Martin Medical Center, the Louis Constant Fleming Hospital, sick at home and in other institutions of care. Always remembering those persons who've traveled abroad for medical attention, while offering prayers for those persons stricken with COVID-19 and any other sickness or disease. And so we offer this prayer for everyone hearing it who needs a miracle in their lives. We know that you care, and we know that you love them. We know you can. So would you please touch those who need healing anywhere in their bodies, so they may be made whole from the top of their heads to the soles of their feet. May you also provide financial blessings for those who are struggling just to make ends meet. And so we pray, Lord, that you would also mend broken hearts and comfort those who are grieving. In your name we pray. Amen.

And as we continue in prayer, we know that God is opening new doors. Because God is saying to you today, do not be discouraged by the doors that have closed behind you. I allowed some things to end because they could not carry you into the future I have prepared. I am opening doors that no person can shut and leading you into places you never imagined. The opportunities ahead will be greater than the disappointments you left behind. I have been working quietly, arranging divine connections, creating new paths, and preparing blessings that fit the purpose I placed on your life. Do not let fear stop you from walking forward. Trust me when you cannot see the whole picture, because I am already waiting for you on the other side of your obedience. Stay faithful. Keep your heart full of hope and continue believing. The door I am opening will reveal my favor, my faithfulness, and my perfect plan in ways that will leave you praising me always. In the precious name of Jesus, we pray. Amen.

So we offer prayers on this 14th day of July for those persons whom the good Lord has blessed on this date. We give thanks, Lord, for the blessings on Don Hughes and Rosemary Andrew and all others whom you've blessed on this 14th day of July. Thank you, Lord, for the blessings on Rosemary and Don and all others. Almighty Father, thank you for this day. Father, we ask for your guidance and enlightenment in our lives for today. Direct our thoughts, our words, our desires, and our actions according to your divine will for us. Help us to appreciate that each day of our lives on earth and every breath that we take are gifts from you. So help us not to waste our time either by dwelling on our past wounds or by thinking of negative things that will happen to us in the future, which causes us to become anxious and worrisome. Thus, bless us with trusting and surrendering hearts, because we know that these are the gateways to our peace and inner healing, and the deepening of our faith and hope in your presence. In Jesus' mighty name we pray. Amen.

verse of the day, which is taken from Joel chapter 2, verse 26. You shall eat in plenty and be satisfied, and praise the name of the Lord your God, who has dealt wondrously with you, and my people shall never be put to shame. God is our restorer. For reflection, God is the restorer of all that has been lost. No season of pain, delay, or disappointment is beyond his power to redeem. Trust him today. He is able to restore your joy, renew your strength, and fulfill his promises in your life. Heavenly Father, restore every area of our lives according to your perfect will. Turn our losses into testimonies and fill our future with your grace and abundance. In Jesus' name we pray. Amen.

And our final prayer this morning we offer, as always, for all those in need of our prayers. This is the day that the Lord has made. We will rejoice and be glad in it. Psalm 118, verse 24. Today, expect God's favor. Today, believe for miracles. Today, walk in faith. Today, pray without ceasing. Today, trust God's perfect plan. Today, choose peace over fear. Today, rejoice in His goodness. And finally, today, give God all the glory. In His precious name we pray. Amen.

0: time is now 6 a.m. And once again, we bid you a blessed good morning and welcome you to Vance's A Moment with the Master for today. It is Tuesday, the 14th day of July, 2026.
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The Lord is my shepherd, I shall not want. It is with sadness we announce the passing of Walter A. Hodge, better known as Yanchi, who passed away on July 2nd. The funeral service for the late Walter A. Hodge, better known as Yanchi, will be held on Wednesday, July 15th at the Phillipsburg Methodist Church, where viewing and tributes will be from 10 to 10:55 a.m. The service commences at 11 a.m., followed by interment at the cul-de-sac cemetery. May his soul rest in eternal peace. All services entrusted to the Royal Funeral Home and Crematorium. The Lord is my shepherd, I shall not want. And it's also with profound sadness that we announce the passing of our beloved brother, uncle, and friend, Elton Franklin Ross, better known as Elton. He passed away on July 7th. The celebration of life for the late Elton Franklin Ross will be held on Wednesday, July 15th at the Royal Funeral Home and Crematorium, where viewing and tributes will be from 2 to 2:45 p.m. The service commences at 2:45 p.m., followed by a private cremation ceremony thereafter. All services entrusted to the Royal Funeral Home and Crematorium. May his soul rest in eternal peace. It is also with sadness we announce the passing of a dear brother, Hein Victor Richardson, better known as Henchy, or Pete Hein, of St. Peter's. Funeral arrangements for the late Hein Victor Richardson, better known as Henchy, or Pete Hein, will be announced in a subsequent broadcast. May his soul rest in eternal peace. To those mourning the loss of these loved ones, we offer these words of assurance. Fear thou not, for I am with thee. Be not dismayed, for I am thy God. I will strengthen thee, yea, I will help thee, yea, I will uphold thee with the right hand of my righteousness.

meditation for today, Tuesday, July 14th. Our scripture reading comes to us from the book of Romans, chapter 8, reading from verse 31 to 39. Romans chapter 8, verse 31 to 39, the reading for today. O Lord, as we open our Bibles today, open our eyes to read your word. Open our minds to understand your word. Open our hearts to love your word. And open our lives to the working of your Holy Spirit, that through your word in the Bible, we may come to a greater love of your word, Jesus. Today we read the caption verses, which are verses 37 to 39 of the 8th chapter of the book of Romans. No, in all these things we are more than victorious through him who loved us. For I am convinced that neither death, nor life, nor angels, nor rulers, nor things present, nor things to come, nor powers, nor height, nor depth, nor anything else in all creation will be able to separate us from the love of God in Christ Jesus our Lord. This is the word of the Lord. Thanks be to God. God's everlasting love. We've seen that God walks with us through the valleys, leading us to a place of hope, to green pastures, still waters, and a table filled with an extraordinary abundance that includes all that we lost along the way. But there are valleys, dark, shadowy, fear-including places along the way. In that context, Paul asks, what does victory look like? It's a good question. It is easy to see victory when all your enemies fall in front of you, when the sickness that everyone else has passes over you, when the starvation facing others is avoided through miraculous provision, when the loved one who died is raised spectacularly. When our children were at school, it was easy to identify the victor in the athletics event or the swimming gala, and the child who aced their exams. And when our children won, we were, of course, proud parents. But the awards ceremony that stands out to me from that time was different. A more profound win. It was when the whole class stood and applauded the child who had been awarded the prize for the best handwriting. Everyone could see that they could barely write, and that there were many worthier winners who were stood applauding the one who had worked diligently to overcome frightening challenges and in the previous week wrote their name for the first time. That is what victory looks like. Victory for the child, the victory of her classmates, setting aside their own hopes of an award, the victory of loving parents and faithful staff, the victory of love. And so we pray. Lord, thank you that you lead us in true victory. Thank you that love wins. In your loving name we pray. Amen. And for further thought, the victory God offers is not over circumstances that miraculously turn our way. It is that nothing can separate us from the active love of God.

It is now 10 minutes past the hour of 6 a.m. as we remind you that there will be an evening of songs of praise organized by the circuit, that is the Methodist Circuit Combined Choir, under the leadership of Sister Esther Davis Roach. The date is on Friday upcoming, July 17th at 7 p.m. at the Cold Bay Methodist Chapel. All are welcome to attend. A soft offering will be received for the choir ministry. We also remind you that and invite you to the Vacation Bible School closing ceremony of the Methodist Church, St. Martin's Circuit. This will be held on Sunday upcoming, July 19th at 5 p.m. at the Phillipsburg Methodist Chapel. A soft offering will be received for Vacation Bible School 2027. All are invited to attend.

It is now 12 minutes past the hour of 6 a.m. as we go to our requests for this morning. We begin by sending out birthday greetings this morning to our manager of these stations, Mr. Don Hughes, who is celebrating his birthday today, this 14th day of July. Don is wishing you God's blessings on this your birthday and wish you many more happy, healthy, and blessed years. Greetings are coming to you from all of us here at PJD2, PJD3. We also have birthday greetings coming your way, Don, saying thanks for being my friend for the past 56 years and wishing you a blessed and enjoyable birthday and many more happy, blessed, and healthy years. Greetings are coming to you from Suzanne. We also have greetings coming your way, Don, wishing you a blessed and enjoyable birthday. Those greetings are coming from Franklin Burkle. Birthday greetings is also going out this morning on this 14th day of July to Rosemary Andrew, wishing you, Rosemary, lots of love and best wishes. Greetings are coming to you from your godson, Jack, and family, and also from Anna Richardson and from Joycelyn Gums. We also have more birthday greetings to Don Hughes on your birthday, wishing you lots of love and blessings. Greetings are also coming from Jack and family, Anna Richardson, and also from Joycelyn Gums and family. We also have birthday greetings, more birthday greetings to Rose Andrew, wishing you a blessed and enjoyable birthday. These greetings are coming from Akeem and Candy. They want you to cut the cake and celebrate. And we also have birthday greetings to you, Rosemary Andrew, wishing you a blessed and enjoyable birthday. Those greetings are coming from Cheryl, wishing you many more happy and healthy years.

we have belated birthday greetings going out to the following persons: Clifton Wilson, who celebrated on July 12th, and also to Bernadine Cleta Arundel and Maria Critchlow, who both celebrated yesterday, July 13th. Is hoping that you all had a blessed and enjoyable birthday. Greetings are coming to you from the St. Martin Senior Citizens Recreational Foundation at Hope Estate. And we lovingly remember a dear cousin, Gloria Brooks, who would have celebrated her birthday on July 14th. She's gone but will never be forgotten. Rest softly and rise in glory. Lovingly remembered by Maisie and family and your Methodist Church family. And we also lovingly remember Sister Carmen La Vega, who would have celebrated her birthday also on July 14th. May you rest in everlasting peace. Lovingly remembered by the members of the Phillipsburg Women's League, your Methodist Church family, and also by Maisie and family. Gone but not forgotten. To all others celebrating a birthday or some other happy occasion today, we join in wishing you a blessed and enjoyable day.

And we bring you our faith verse for today. Concentrate on doing your best for God. Work you won't be ashamed of laying out the truth plain and simple. Again, concentrate on doing your best for God. Work you won't be ashamed of laying out the truth plain and simple, as taken from 2 Timothy chapter 2, verse 15. And so we continue at 22 minutes past the hour of 6 as we send out more birthday greetings to Mrs. Rosemary Andrew, wishing you a very happy birthday and wish you many more happy and blessed years. Greetings are coming to you from the Home Away From Home Foundation members. May God grant you many more birthdays to come. And to our other celebrants, Don Hughes and Rosemary Andrew, once again we wish you both a blessed and enjoyable day today. 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

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Stand on Scripture. All Scripture is inspired by God and profitable for teaching, for reproof, for correction, for training in righteousness, so that the man of God may be adequate, equipped for every good work, as taken from 2 Timothy chapter 3, verses 16 and 17. 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
4: 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I am D'Angelo Dusson. 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Community questions handling of fatal Ryan Gums traffic case after suspect's deportation, and Samartin invites public to Bastille Day celebrations in Marigot. Now to these and other stories making this new segment. Member of Parliament for the Democratic Party, the Honorable Viren Kotai, has raised questions about the feasibility of introducing a $20 visitor driver's license fee for tourists renting vehicles on the Dutch side of St. Martin, similar to the system in neighboring Anguilla. MP Kotai suggested that the revenue generated from the proposed fee should be earmarked exclusively for traffic management and transportation improvements across the island. He made the proposal during an urgent public meeting held on July 7th with the Minister of Justice, where Parliament discussed the rise in traffic accidents, road safety concerns, and other justice-related matters. According to the Democratic Party Member of Parliament, the initiative has the potential to generate significant funding. Based on the estimates of annual rental vehicles, approximately 175,000 rentals per year, this can generate around $3.5 million annually, he said. MP Kotai noted that the additional revenue could be used to substantially expand the capacity of the voluntary corps St. Martin VKS, deploy dedicated traffic officers at major congestion points, and strengthen overall traffic enforcement.
5: One of the reoccurring challenges facing St. Martin is that our police force is stretched increasingly thin. In addition to their core policing responsibilities, officers are regularly assigned to traffic management duties, taking valuable resources away from crime prevention, investigations, and community policing. During the minister's presentation, reference was made to the need for dedicated traffic enforcement officers and the financial constraints that have prevented expanding that capacity. This raises an important question about how we organize and fund public safety. As I understand it, St. Martin currently has approximately 189 police officers. Through you, Madam Chair, could the minister also indicate how many VKS officers are currently active and available for deployment? The reason I ask this is because I believe there is a practical funding solution that deserves serious consideration. Rather than placing additional financial burdens on the people of St. Martin, I have asked these questions in writing for the budget to the respective minister, but I will mention it right now. I asked the Minister of TEAT about introducing a $20 visitor driver's license fee similar to Anguilla for tourists renting vehicles on the Dutch side of the island. The revenue generated could be dedicated exclusively to traffic management and transportation improvements. I understand that this proposal is dependent on the response of the respective minister, but just to break down the numbers, we say we are a shortfall of money, but based on the current estimates of annual rental vehicles, say on average 175,000 rentals a year, this could generate approximately $3.5 million, enough to substantially expand our VKS capacity, place dedicated officers at major traffic choke points, and strengthen traffic enforcement.
4: Democratic Party Member of Parliament, Viren Kotai. A press release issued over the weekend stated that the KPSM Flex team carried out targeted traffic enforcement operations on Saturday, July 11th at several locations across the island, including AJC Browers Road, Welfare Road, and LB Scott Road. The initiative focused on motorcycles and scooters amid growing concerns over reckless riding, illegal muffler modifications causing excessive noise, and other traffic violations. Officers stopped and inspected 120 vehicles, with several motorists cited for not wearing seat belts. 9 vehicles were also searched under the National Opium Ordinance. Of the 24 scooters inspected, 16 were found in violation of the traffic ordinance for offenses including riding without helmets, lacking the proper driver's license, missing insurance, expired inspections or road tax, and improper or missing license plates. The offending scooters and motorcycles were impounded and the riders were fined. KPSM warned that enforcement efforts will continue and intensify, stressing that reckless riding, speeding, and non-compliance with traffic laws will not be tolerated. Police urge all road users to obey traffic regulations, wear proper safety gear, and ensure their vehicles meet all legal requirements to help improve road safety across the island, the media release states. Public concern continues to grow across the St. Martin community over the handling of the fatal traffic accident that claimed the life of Ryan Gums on June 11th along AJC Browers Road. The prosecutor's office has confirmed that the suspect, who had been detained following the incident, was subsequently released from detention and transferred to the Immigration and Border Protection Service. Authorities stated that the individual was deported to his home country after it was determined that he was residing illegally on the island. Despite this confirmation, many residents are questioning why the suspect was deported before the case could proceed through the court system. The decision has sparked widespread discussion, with members of the public expressing concern about whether justice will be fully served in the matter. Among those voicing criticism is former Member of Parliament and leader of the Nation Opportunity Wealth Now Party, Christopher Emmanuel. Speaking to our news department, he said the handling of the case has raised serious concerns about consistency in the justice system. He reflected on a fatal traffic accident that claimed the lives of his mother and aunt, noting the legal consequences that followed in that case. He also referenced another fatal traffic collision involving the wife of a prominent St. Martin resident several years ago, in which a local driver was reportedly detained for an extended period and had his driver's license revoked while legal proceedings were underway.
6: I've been looking at all the information coming out from the prosecutor's office, the Ministry of Justice, and everyone else, the online statements too as well. And, you know, I'm still troubled by it because, like I said, this situation is close to me because I lost my mother and my aunt under similar circumstances where you had a driver that was recklessly driving and he slaughtered and killed two people, which one was my mother and one was my aunt. And what did they do? They deported the individual. And Stephen, that individual is living on St. Martin today, enjoying his best life and working and taking care of his family, and have destroyed and have taken away the loved ones and two loved ones from our whole entire family. And I'm still questioning, okay, the issue of the deportation on which grounds. Because people are telling me the laws and this, and I keep telling them, no, the laws are there, Stephen. And then some are saying, yeah, he was illegal. And I'm telling people, his status, his legal or illegal status on the island has nothing, absolutely nothing to do with the crime or the accident that was committed. Because I ask the same questions, even. What if it was a St. Martin that had caused this crime? Yeah. Would he have been locked up? You remember a couple of years ago, Stephen, when I believe it was Max Punt, when his wife was killed by an individual too as well. And that individual was locked up for almost a year. For almost a year, Stephen. I don't know if you can remember it. That accident that had happened here coming out from Van Dorp. And I believe, I stand to be correct, but I believe it was the wife of Max Punt that got killed when this driver was overtaken. And he was speeding and he slammed into the car. And I believe the wife had died and the daughter was in the car. I stand to be corrected on the events of the situation. Mm. But Stephen, he was locked up. He was locked up for almost a year, if not a year and more. And I believe his license was revoked and all sort of different things. But Stephen, the law is there. It is clear. Even fleeing the scene of the accident carries jail time. So when you hear them changing the narrative and saying different things, it is not true. I am questioning the reasoning why he was deported immediately. And then we are hearing that, you know, that doesn't stop the investigation from going on. But Stephen, he's a free man. He's a free individual in the country where he was deported to. How are you going to get him back to St. Martin? Would he ever serve jail time? And then, oh, he'll be sentenced in absentia. That does nothing for the family. Where is the justice? And Stephen, I honestly believe the Minister of Justice should apologize to the family. She was very disheartened. She was very lack of concern. She had no empathy whatsoever concerning to the feelings of the family. And Stephen, I don't get it. When the minister says that she would do it all over again, and then on the other hand, she make mention that she didn't read the document. How is that? This is the minister that said things are moving slow for the police officers because every document she reads everything. And this one you didn't read? It doesn't sound right, Stephen, and it doesn't add up.
4: Leader of the Now Party, Christopher Emmanuel. Prime Minister of St. Martin, Dr. Luke Mercelina, has congratulated His Excellency Jocelyn Roberto Levenstone on his inauguration as the new island governor of Ceiba. In a statement, Prime Minister Mercelina described the appointment as a proud moment for Ceiba, the Dutch Caribbean, and the Kingdom of the Netherlands. He praised Governor Levenstone's distinguished public service career and his decision to return home to serve the island where he was born. The Prime Minister said Levenstone's journey should inspire young people across the Caribbean, highlighting the values of integrity, perseverance, and dedication to public service. Dr. Mercelina also reaffirmed St. Martin's commitment to strengthening cooperation with Ceiba in areas including good governance, sustainable development, emergency preparedness, and regional partnerships. He concluded by wishing Governor Levenstone a successful tenure, expressing confidence that he will lead Ceiba with wisdom, compassion, and integrity. The Collectivité of Saint-Martin has officially announced its program for the 2026 Bastille Day celebrations, inviting residents and visitors to take part in the island's official commemorations on Tuesday, July 14, 2026 in Marigot. In an invitation signed by Louis Mussington, president of the Collectivité of Saint-Martin, the public is encouraged to join a day of ceremonies, cultural celebration, and community gathering in honor of France's National Day. The commemorations will begin at 9 a.m. with an ecumenical service at the Catholic Church in Marigot, followed by the official ceremony on the Marigot waterfront. Celebrations will continue throughout the afternoon and into the evening, with entertainment and activities planned along the waterfront for residents and visitors of all ages. As a French overseas collectivité, Saint-Martin marks Bastille Day each year with official ceremonies that celebrate the nation's history, culture, and republican ideals. The annual observance brings together elected officials, local organizations, and a wider community in recognition of the principles of liberty, equality, and fraternity. The collectivité is encouraging everyone to participate in the festivities and join in celebrating Saint-Martin's French heritage during one of the island's most significant national events. Talks on the reorganization of the RST are currently underway in the Netherlands. The proposed changes are aimed at strengthening the organization's ability to respond more effectively to the growing threat of criminal activity in the Dutch Caribbean. Gonzalo Qualis has been following these developments and filed this report.
7: They did not specify all of it, but they are indicating, among others, the gambling industry, which has been influenced, of course, by organized crime. And on the other side, of course, you have the drug dealings and transport, which always is part of organized crime. So the big question is whether the present RST has to continue as it stands now. That is not acceptable for the Dutch parliament. We have to add to this piece that definitely there's little known about the daily activities of the RST in the Dutch Caribbean. Supposedly, they are definitely established and working in Aruba, in Curaçao, and in St. Martin, and maybe to a lesser extent in Bonaire and also Sega and Station. This has to do, of course, that these are parts of the Netherlands where supposedly it is a little more easier to contain any kind of indications of organized crime. So what they are doing right now is having some of the experts to come into play with an evaluation of the RST, because all of the documents that arrive at the Dutch Parliament are indicative that the organized crime is having at times a free road in their different activities, and this cannot be accepted and something has to be done about it. Of course, you will be asking, and everybody is asking, what kind of measures can possibly be taken? We know the RST is of investigators who are working on all of the islands. We know that they have the Marine, which is doing a job along with the Coast Guard to protect all of the six islands against drug trafficking. It remains to be seen whether it's drugs and only the gambling business which is being considered. Fact of the matter is that they are emphasizing that the Dutch Caribbean simply cannot continue with the rising events of organized crime. This is Gonzalo Qualis reporting for Radio PJD2 out of Willemstad, Curaçao.
4: You are listening to the local and national news. In more news, the Royal Netherlands Army officially transferred its Caribbean mission from Rotation 51 to Rotation 52 during a military ceremony on Curaçao on Monday, with Captain Luke assuming command from Captain Marnix in the traditional paddle handover ceremony. Rotation 52, made up of the Delta Rattel Company of the 44th Armored Infantry Battalion, will spend the next 6 months training and carrying out missions under the commander of the naval forces in the Caribbean on Aruba, Bonaire, and Curaçao. Captain Marnix praised Rotation 51's achievements after nearly 5 months of training and operations across the Caribbean and the United States, highlighting the unit's improved combat readiness and cooperation with Caribbean military personnel. The Royal Netherlands Army maintains a permanent rotational presence in the Caribbean. In news coming from the other side of the Atlantic, French President Emmanuel Macron on July 13 said Europe was ready to defend itself and freedom with blood if necessary, before a meeting of Ukraine's allies to reaffirm support for Kiev and step up pressure on Russia. He spoke ahead of France's national public holiday. France 24's Delana D'Souza tells us more.
8: What we had here from Emmanuel Macron was him going through his legacy, essentially, what he has done as president over the past 10 years, where he spoke about doubling France's military budget to reaching 64 billion euros.
9: The message we send to the world is this. Yes, peace is our goal. Yes, we cherish freedom and justice. And yes, we stand ready to fight to defend them, always, and at the cost of our blood, if necessary.
8: Now, this is considering the public deficit problem here in France, but still it pales in comparison to what Germany is pegged to spend next year, which comes in at around 110 billion euros by next year. But Emmanuel Macron essentially used his speech to call for more European strategic autonomy. He spoke about how we need more European projects, defense projects. But of course, this comes in a context where just last month we had the joint fighter jet project between France and Germany, which was scrapped. So he wants to see more of Europe coming together to make the industrial complex a real thing, a real force to be reckoned with. But it seems that he used his speech, especially when we look at the second half of his speech there, he was almost in campaign mode where he spoke about all the work that still needs to be done. He said, yes, we've come a long way, but there's still a long way to go. He said, to win the wars of tomorrow, we still need to win the wars of today. And the fact of the matter is, we still have a war not far from this country was still playing out.
4: France 24's Delano D'Souza. From the Netherlands, the Mass Damage and Consumer Foundation, SMC, has filed a class action lawsuit against payment service Klarna, accusing the company of violating consumer credit regulations through its buy now, pay later services. SMC argues that Klarna's payment plans are effectively loans and should be subject to stricter oversight. The foundation claims Klarna fails to properly assess customers' ability to repay, does not adequately warn consumers about financial risk, and mishandles disputes, returns, and fraud cases. The organization says consumers may face unexpected costs, debt accumulation, and unjustified claims. It also raised concerns that minors can access Klarna services too easily. SMC is seeking reimbursement for alleged unfair charges, including purchase amounts, reminder fees, fines, and collection costs. The foundation estimates the total claim could exceed 500 million euros. Klarna has not yet publicly responded to the lawsuit. And finally, from the EU bloc, in Spain, former Prime Minister Mariano Rajoy is being criticized after saying France's national football squad had no French players. Among the criticisms was one from the current Spanish Prime Minister Pedro Sanchez. And there has been criticism, too, across the Spanish border in France. Nicholas Rushworth of France 24 has the details.
10: Mariano Rajoy is a former Spanish Prime Minister who has written an opinion piece in an online news site talking about Spain's chances against France on Tuesday in a World Cup semi-final. He said, the French side has won every match it has played in this World Cup and holds the top spot in the FIFA rankings. It also has a world-class roster, albeit one with no French players, and is playing very well. They'll be a formidable opponent. Spain's current Prime Minister, Pedro Sanchez, responded to that, saying that Spain belongs to those who love it and work for it, not to those who shame it with xenophobic statements. He wrote on X, France, see you in the semi-finals. May the best team win and may racism lose. Rajoy's comment also prompted strong reaction in France, with the French Socialist Party leader Olivier Faure saying France has no skin color or religion. The French Interior Minister Laurent Nunez said Rajoy's comment was absolutely unacceptable. Naima Mouchou, France's Minister for Overseas Territories, also reacted, saying that with every victory of the French national team, the same racist obsessions and insults resurface. These aren't slip-ups. It's a methodical and normalized hatred of France and what it represents. I call on the French Football Federation to systematically pursue all possible legal avenues. The row now comes just days after the Paraguayan Senate passed a motion against Senator Celeste Amarilla after her insults against France star Kylian Mbappe, which included calling him a colonized Cameroonian pretending to be French. Mbappe responded to her saying she was unworthy to serve in the Paraguayan Congress. The French President Emmanuel Macron condemned the racist attacks against the captain of the French side.
4: France 24's Nicholas Rushworth. And that is how we conclude this edition of The Local Report. I am D'Angelo Duzon-Saw on The Voice of St. Martin.
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3: 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I tell you, no, you see the blue wave? 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

0: me. To start off the morning as usual, we take a look at what's making news from the daily paper, the Daily Herald, on the front page. CBCS rejects COCI proposal to let member countries place items on board's agenda. Recommendation conflicts with statute. Rise after every fall, MPC's PKL/PBL valedictorian says. Sushi donates 57,258 bags of rice to families in need over past 10 years. An expanded U.S.-Canada air service to boost Anguilla connectivity. Those are the stories making the front page this morning of the Daily Herald. And, of course, on the front side today, on the northern side of the island, it's a holiday today. It's July 14th, Bastille Day, the common name given in English-speaking countries to the National Day of France, which is celebrated on the 14th of July each year. It is referred to both legally and commonly as Le 14 Juillet in French, though La Fête Nationale is also used in the press. All right, that said, all right, let's see what the weather looks like today. As the northern side celebrates and what's happening here on the island for today, where this forecast is valid until Wednesday morning, 6 a.m. That's tomorrow, July 15. Today will be variably cloudy and hazy with brief showers likely. Tonight, partly cloudy and slightly hazy with isolated showers. Forecast high today is at 32 degrees Celsius. That's 90 degrees Fahrenheit. Our forecast low today will be 27 degrees Celsius. That's 81 degrees Fahrenheit. Surface winds today through Wednesday morning, east northeast to east southeast, with a light to moderate breeze at 6 to 12 miles per hour, higher gusts possible. Synopsis, a high pressure system will dominate conditions. Expect stable weather conditions to persist alongside a gentle wind despite brief showers today. Meanwhile, fluctuating concentrations of Saharan dust will continue to affect air quality and visibility. Those with allergies and slash or respiratory illnesses should be aware. Smooth to slight sea conditions will prevail today. Waves and swells are peaking from 1 to 4 feet, and the outlook through Thursday morning, variably cloudy and slightly hazy with scattered showers today. Sunset will be at 6:52 p.m. today, Tuesday, while the sun will rise tomorrow morning at 5:45 a.m. Forecaster Craig provided this forecast for today, Tuesday, the 14th day of July. Hey, keep it locked right here. Let me go to a break real quick here. When I come back, CBCS rejects a COCI proposal to let member countries place items on board's agenda. That's the lead story right after this.
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102 and on 1300 AM. The front page of the Daily Herald, the Central Bank of Curaçao and St. Martin, CBCS says, a recommendation by the St. Martin Chamber of Commerce and Industry, COCI, to give organizations outside the bank's governance structure a formal role in placing items on the agenda of regular board meetings would be incompatible with the banking statute. COCI recently proposed governance refinement, including a recommendation that both constituent countries be granted the opportunity to place substantive items on the agenda of every regular board meeting. Responding to questions about COCI's recommendation, the CBCS said it had taken note of the proposal and values constructive input from stakeholders. The bank said it remains committed to maintaining an open dialogue with the governments of Curaçao and St. Martin, as well as other relevant stakeholders in support of, quote unquote, a stable, credible, and well-governed monetary union, end quote. CBCS said it recognizes the importance of ensuring that matters relevant to both constituent countries can be brought to the bank's attention and appropriately considered in its decision-making processes. However, it stressed that its governance framework is designed to safeguard the institutional and operational independence of the central bank and to ensure that its governing bodies carry out their responsibilities in accordance with their statutory mandate and governance arrangements. According to the CBCS, the specific recommendation to give organizations outside the existing governance framework a formal role in placing substantive items on the agenda of regular board meetings, I quote, would in our opinion be incompatible with the banking statute that explicitly forbids intervention by third parties regarding the discharging of responsibilities by the central bank, end quote. Now, the bank added that the agenda for meetings of the board of executive directors is determined in accordance with its governance arrangements and the responsibilities assigned to the board under the applicable legal and institutional framework. Despite its position on the recommendation, the CBCS said it supports the objective of maintaining meaningful engagement and ensuring that perspectives and concerns from both constituent countries are heard and considered. More of that story on page 5. Sushi Taiwan support through the Love from Taiwan Rice Donation Program has enabled the Buddhist Compassion Relief Sushi Foundation St. Martin to assist 178,414 individuals and 64,620 families over the past 10 years. The figures were highlighted during a visit by Ambassador Edward Ling Wentao, Ambassador of the Republic of China to St. Kitts and Nevis to the Sushi Center on July 10. According to Sushi, the generosity of Taiwan has resulted in 29 containers of love rice being delivered to St. Martin since 2016, providing relief to families throughout St. Martin and neighboring Caribbean islands. Foundation reported receiving 29 containers of love rice and distributing 57,258 bags of 10 kilogram rice. The program has assisted 64,620 families and benefited 178,414 individuals. In addition, 539 schools, churches, senior homes, shelters, and community institutions have received support through the initiative. According to the foundation, the rice donations have supported home visits, monthly relief distributions, emergency assistance efforts, schools, and charitable organizations throughout the region. Sushi Foundation St. Martin Commissioner Sandra Chung said the donations represent more than food assistance. I quote, every bag of rice we distribute carries not only nourishment, but also the compassion and friendship of Taiwan. Congratulations, not congratulations, but a big thank you, of course, to that foundation.
The PLK, the PKL slash PBL valedictorian of Milton Peters College, MPC, Amanda York, encouraged the class of 2026 to face the future with confidence, reminding fellow graduates that success is measured not by how often they fall, but by how often they get back up. Addressing graduates from during the school's recent commencement ceremony, the valedictorian encouraged classmates to remain determined in the years ahead, to embrace challenges and believe in themselves. And I quote, "Remember that success isn't measured by how many times you fall, but by how many times you get back up," end quote, she said. She also urged graduates to carry with them the lesson learned, friendships built, and courage to pursue their dreams. I quote again, "The future may seem uncertain, but it is also filled with endless possibilities. Don't be afraid to take risks, make mistakes, and believe in yourself. Each of us has the power to make a difference in the world," she stated. She also described graduation as both a celebration of achievement and the beginning of a new chapter. "The journey," I quote, "through high school hasn't always been easy. We faced challenges, overcome obstacles, experienced successes, and learned from our failures," end quote. The valedictorian reflected on the friendships formed, memories created, and personal growth experienced throughout high school. Congratulations to valedictorian Miss York. In more news on the front page this morning, tourism related, from the Valley, Anguilla, travelers will have more options to reach Anguilla this winter at Bermuda's, as Bermuda Air's Anguilla Air brand significantly expands its schedule with new service from Canada and additional flights from key U.S. markets. The enhanced winter schedule includes a new Canadian gateway, an increased non-stop and direct flights from multiple U.S. cities, improving access to the island's 33 pristine beaches, sophisticated dining scene, and signature barefoot luxury. The new Canada route will be Bermuda Air will launch weekly Saturday service to Anguilla from Toronto Pearson International Airport beginning December 19 via Providenciales, Turks and Caicos Islands. Southbound flights depart Toronto at 10:30 a.m. and arrive in Anguilla at 6:05 p.m. Return flights arrive in Toronto at 3 p.m. Service runs through May 1st, 2027. Inside the paper, United Women Book Club celebrates success of Caribbean Literature Day. From Marigold, United Women's Book Club, UWBC, joined the people of St. Martin and the wider Caribbean in celebrating the success of Caribbean Literature Day 2026, a day dedicated to recognizing the literary heritage of the Caribbean and stories that continue to shape the territory's identity as a people. On July 12th, UWBC hosted a special live discussion in observance of Caribbean Literature Day. The event brought together readers, literary enthusiasts, and advocates who shared thoughtful reflections on the importance of Caribbean literature and its role in preserving our history, culture, and collective memory. Stating here, I quote, "The live discussion was a celebration of Caribbean voices, Caribbean experiences, and the unique stories that connect us across islands, languages, and generations. It reminded us that literature is not simply something we read. It is a powerful tool that helps us understand who we are, where we come from, and where we are going," end quote, said the club. SDV launches dependable hugs for insured newborns. Social and Health Insurances, SDV, has launched dependable hugs, quote-unquote, a new initiative that will provide every SDV insured newborn with a teddy bear and blanket package to mark the beginning of what the organization describes as a lifelong relationship with its clients. Initiative is open to all SDV insured parents whose newborns were registered on or after January 1st, 2026. Over in Sabah, fight reported at Sabah Club. Police responded to a report of a fight involving several people at a club in the bottom in the early hours of Sunday, July 12th. Central Control Room received a report at approximately 3:10 a.m. By the time officers arrived at the scene, the altercation had already ended. Police said several people had been attacked during the incident. Those involved were informed that they could
file a report of assault if they wish to pursue the matter. Two people sustained injuries during the brawl and were taken to hospital for medical treatment. Smells like alcohol was involved in that brawl. PM commends Jocelyn Levenstone on appointment as Sabah governor. That's Prime Minister locally. Prime Minister Dr. Luc Marcelina has congratulated Jocelyn Roberto Levenstone on his inauguration as Island Governor of Sabah. Prime Minister described the appointment as a proud and inspiring moment for Sabah, the wider Dutch Caribbean, and the Kingdom of the Netherlands. In a congratulatory message, Marcelina commended Levenstone's record of public service and his decision to return to his birthplace to serve the people and island where he was raised. Nothing will work unless you do, says Sundial's valedictorian. That's Jasmeri Heredia Blanco. Lipstick by Rouge welcomed Miss Saint-Martin, Saint-Bartholomew contestants on Monday. And registration open for NIPA Culinary Arts Program. National Institute for Professional Advancement, NIPA, is encouraging prospective students to enroll in its Cook SBO Level 2 program as registration is open for the 2026-2027 school year. The call for enrollment follows NIPA's recent participation in the Nevis Mango Festival Chef Competition, where culinary instructor Chef Renata De Weaver and junior chef Janina Joseph earned a third place finish during St. Martin's first appearance at this regional event. Benjamin Ortega, chairman of the NIPA Board of Directors, congratulated the team on its achievement. Effort to improve Politeur operation in Willemstad. Locally, there is always another route, says MPC Havo Valedictorian. That's another one. That is Retika Debidin. Congratulations to all the valedictorians, those of you who've graduated, and wish you all the best for the future. Collectivité selected for EU funding for Galas Bay Pond Restoration Project. It's 7:16 here on 102. MP La Cruz submits amendment to strengthen accountability for leaving scene of serious accidents. Member of Parliament MP Francisco La Cruz said he has submitted an amendment to Article 9 of the Road Traffic Ordinance aimed at closing a legal loophole regarding drivers who leave the scene of a traffic accident. La Cruz stated that the submitted amendment is necessary to prevent drivers involved in serious traffic accidents resulting in death or serious bodily injury from making use of the existing 24-hour reporting exception to avoid immediate investigation and accountability. The current provision allows a driver who leaves the scene of an accident to avoid prosecution for that specific offense if the driver voluntarily reports to law enforcement within 24 hours. While MP La Cruz recognizes that such a provision may serve a reasonable purpose in minor accidents involving only material damage, he believes it creates an unacceptable gap when applied to serious or fatal accidents. ACP-SXM calls on TIAT Vromi ministers to make statement on GEBE fuel clause hike. President of the Association for Consumer Protection, St. Martin, ACP-SXM, Peggy Ann Richardson, on Friday called on the ministers of Tourism, Economic Affairs, Transport and Telecommunication, TIAT, and Public Housing, Spatial Planning, Environment and Infrastructure, Vromi, to publicly explain NVGEB's latest fuel clause increase and clarify whether it complies with the ministerial decree given the Bureau Telecommunications and POS BTP regulatory authority over fuel clause adjustments. Speaking during a Facebook Live broadcast on Friday, Richardson questioned why the fuel clause had increased despite what she described as a decline in global crude oil prices. Today, I quote, is July 10th, and today NVGEBE has increased the fuel clause. The Minister of TIAT and the Minister of Vromi, you have an obligation to come out and make a statement concerning the fuel clause and make a statement concerning the increase that was announced today. And if that increase was regulated under the framework of the BTP ministerial decree that was issued and published under your signature, end quote.
Richardson said she conducted what she described as a quick review of global crude oil prices and found that prices had fallen significantly between April and around July 5th. She questioned whether NVGEBE had passed that reduction on to consumers. Did, and I quote, NVGEBE provide us with that relief? It's a question I'm asking. The facts present themselves in the bills submitted to you for payment, end quote. Yes, you haven't heard anything from the Minister of yet, or the Minister of Romi, because the branch is still hanging on Backstreet. Da-da-da-da. Romi urges residents to use Climate Atlas, and Machado's planned stop in Curaçao said blocked. New claims have emerged alleging that Venezuelan opposition leader Maria Corina Machado was prevented from passing through Curaçao last month while attempting to return to Venezuela following the devastating earthquake that struck the country. According to the account, Machado was scheduled to travel aboard a private American aircraft that would make a stop in Curaçao before continuing to Venezuela. The alleged incident is said to have occurred on June 24th. Now, reports state that Ambassador of the Netherlands to the United States, that's Birgitta Tazelaar, withdrew permission for the plane to land in Curaçao after it had already departed for the island. As a result, the pilot was reportedly instructed to return to the U.S. before reaching the Dutch Caribbean country. Rightfully so. Send her back. Anyhow, let me get back to the story. Yeah, ask her for permission from Trump. Now, the story further indicates that one day earlier, discussions had taken place involving Curaçao's acting minister plenipotentiary in Washington, and that agreement had initially been reached for Machado to transit via the island. Now, the stopover was supposedly intended to allow her to complete the necessary paperwork before continuing to Venezuela because she allegedly did not possess the required travel documents. It also alleged that Machado unsuccessfully attempted to contact U.S. Secretary of State Marco Rubio after learning of the decision. The report further claims that an alternative plan to travel through Panama was later rejected by American authorities. According to the account, Machado's objective was to return to Venezuela to support communities affected by the recent earthquake. However, none of these accounts have been independently verified. No official statements confirming the portrayed sequence of events have been issued by the government of Curaçao, the Dutch Ministry of Foreign Affairs, the Dutch Embassy in Washington, the U.S. Department of State, or Machado herself. Yeah. Who wins a Nobel Peace Prize and just gives it away? Morales, Leonora attend Literary Translation Days in Belgium. And two detained for gun and drugs in Willemstad, Curaçao. 22 minutes pa sa 7, 8 minutes to 4, half 8, 7:22 here on 102.7. In Willemstad, positive advice for FKP's Terra Cora housing project. And in Katwijk in the Netherlands, Soldaat van Oranje musical closes after almost 16 years. In Nevis begins road naming and boundary mapping. Back in Willemstad, inmates complete tile laying course. 7 prisoners at Centro de Detención y Corrección Corsao, SDKK in Curaçao, successfully completed a 3-month professional tile laying course, earning certificates that will help prepare them for employment after their release. The lessons of SDKK's Education, Training and Development Department, OVT, were taught by instructor Randy Emelina of Fundación de Fundeshi TEDAC. Fundación de Fundeshi TEDAC. That's from the foundation to the roof. Now, according to SDKK, the program is part of its ongoing efforts to expand vocational education opportunities for the inmates. Middelhoff represented Curaçao at Goodwood Festival of Speed. That's from Willemstad, Curaçao, from St. Eustatius Carnival 2026 Committee, amped for Carnival 2026. Yes, Stacia, good morning. Even though the St. Eustatius Carnival Committee, or SEC, that is, has been faced with cancellations beyond their control, the committee have taken the necessary steps to ensure the spirit of Stacia Carnival 2026 remains uninterrupted. Despite the many challenges, SEC
has remained focused on their core mission to deliver stages, cultural traditions through music, entertainment, and the ultimate bacchanal experience for their community and its visitors. To ensure 2026 is another one of the, for the books, the committee brought some crowd favorites back to boost Carnival. The 62nd celebration of Carnival on stage is scheduled to launch on Wednesday, July 15, with an opening jump up on the afternoon of Monday, July 13. The SEC members were busy at Charlie's Place meeting the public. Public was also able to pick up some Carnival season passes and grab official Carnival t-shirts. All right. Saba, as a matter of fact, will be celebrating their 50th Carnival this year. News from the Dutch Kingdom. Cabinet launches plan to attract foreign workers in AI and biotech. From the Hague, Council of State warns against repealing spreading asylum law.

drawn their aid workers from the grounds around the Terapel Asylum Reception Center after rising violence, culminating in two stabbings last week, which have left the area too dangerous to continue operating. Asylum seekers have been gathering and sleeping outside in the grassy areas around the center since it ran out of beds in May. The two organizations had spent 7 weeks handing out meals, water, and blankets to people with nowhere to go during the day. Both said they could no longer guarantee the safety of aid workers or the people they were helping. The two stabbings left two people injured followed weeks of fights and rising tension in the summer heat. In Amsterdam, Russia hacked Dutch cameras to spy on Ukraine arms routes. Russian state hackers have accessed a few internet-connected cameras along military transport routes in the Netherlands, part of a wider operation to spy on arms shipments to Ukraine. The Dutch domestic and military intelligence services have said in a joint statement, the services said the operation targeted North Atlantic Treaty Organization, our NATO member states, including the Netherlands, as well as Ukraine. By breaking into the cameras, privately owned devices, many run by businesses, Russia can see which routes are being used and what weapons and equipment are being sent to Ukraine. Services did not say how many Dutch cameras were compromised, describing them only as a small number on or near military logistics routes. Defense officials have not disclosed which routes or cameras were affected. News from the region, Iran plot thickens. Iranians bought passports from PM. From St. John's, Antigua, the U.S. and EU are alarmed that Antigua and Barbuda's passport program lacks the transparency needed to prevent abuse. A tiny Caribbean country has issued passports to Iranian nationals, prompting concerns in Washington that terrorists could be entering the U.S. legally on official documents of friendly nations. The government of Antigua and Barbuda has been on the Trump administration's radar for well over a year. Three sources with direct knowledge confirm that the Department of Homeland Security is investigating the government of Antigua and Barbuda for issuing its passports to citizens of Iran, Venezuela, and other countries of concern. More than a year ago, the Trump administration warned Antigua to clean up its passport system and cooperate with American national security concerns if it wanted to avoid burdensome restrictions on its citizens entering U.S. territory. Secretary of State Marco Rubio gave the country 60 days to begin addressing U.S. security concerns for Antigua passport holders. Now, U.S. intelligence learned about Antigua's issuance of passports to Iranians, prompting the Homeland Security investigation. In Port of Spain, Trinidad, CAMLA faces environmental scrutiny over massive U.S. data center deals. In Bridgetown, Barbados, mourners pay respects to late Chief Fisheries Officer Dr. Shelley Ann Cox. And in Rotterdam, inspectors seized 277,000 illegal vapes in warehouse. Dutch Food Standards Agency, NVWA, has seized 277,000 illegal vapes in a record haul at a warehouse in Rotterdam. Inspectors also found boxes containing 150,000 nicotine pouches earlier this week at storage facilities in Rotterdam and Utrecht. The flavored vapes, which were found by customs officers during a routine inspection of a haulage firm's premises, are believed to have been earmarked for sale on the Dutch black market. The items were destroyed and the cost charged to the owners of the premises, NVWA said. Also from the Daily Herald today, from Haiti, Prophet and Sam's promote cocoa and breadfruit crops. Dominican Republic records historic 6.6 million visitors of 2026. Going over to the U.S. and the world, Trump administration launches effort to isolate international criminal court in Biddeford. One person killed in encounter with U.S. immigration agents in Maine, and Miami judge finds Trump misused court in IRS case, and U.S. lawmakers to vote on whether to make daylight saving time permanent. Oh boy, here we go again. Where the U.S. House of Representatives is set to vote this week on a bill to make daylight saving time year-round, while another group of lawmakers wants to make standard time permanent.
House Rules Committee rejected a request

Monday to allow lawmakers to vote on the alternative proposal to make standard time permanent and voted to put the bill on the calendar for the week. The bill could still fail on procedural grounds. Some Republicans want the House to take up a controversial voter ID bill championed by President Donald Trump and could vote against the procedural vote needed to open debate. Representative Keith Self, a Republican on Mexico, criticized the House for taking up the daylight saving bill, stating, and I quote, "Pathetic. Republicans are majoring in the minors, fiddling with the clocks while the country burns," end quote, Self said. It's 7:31. A look at the editorial for today. Never too old. Two reports in Monday's newspaper caught the eye. One was about a police control in which they checked 120 vehicles. Among these were 24 scooters and motorcycles, of which remarkably 16 or two-thirds turned out to be in violation of the traffic ordinance. Offenses included riding without a helmet, lack of an appropriate driver's license, and failure to produce proof of insurance, vehicle inspection, or road tax payment. If there was any need to confirm the prevalence of breaking rules among motorbike operators, this ought to do it. What's more, authorities said the increasing number of riders behaving recklessly and unlawfully actually led them to focus on two-wheelers in the first place. Now, for now, these impounded bikes are off the streets until owners show up with the necessary paperwork, but perhaps it is time to look a bit further. If a valid driver's license is usually required when buying a car, at least from the dealerships, why should that be any different for scooters? Now, the second notable story regarded 78-year-old property maintenance SBO Level 1 student Antonio Samuel not only graduating, but doing so as overall valedictorian at the National Institute for Professional Advancement, NIPA, the school's highest academic distinction. Interestingly, he was not out to get a job or higher pay, but merely wanted to acquire skills to upkeep his own home responsibly. It is a strong example of where motivation, determination, and dedication can lead. That the opportunity even existed also speaks well of accessibility in St. Martin's vocational education system. In more ways than one, people are never too old to learn. That is so true. Yeah, without a doubt. Well, yesterday the paper actually had a misprint on the date. Yesterday was Monday, June. It printed yesterday as Monday, June 13th. So I'm checking the date here today. It prints correctly to the correct date of Tuesday, July 14th. All right. Oh, man. 7:33. Yeah. Time check here on 102. It's time for us to take a recap of the stories making news today, where CBCS rejects COCI proposal to let member countries place items on board's agenda. Recommendation conflicts with statute. Sushi donates 57,258 bags of rice to families in need over past 10 years. Rise after every fall, MPC's PBL valedictorian says. And from the Valley, expanded U.S.-Canada air service to boost Anguilla connectivity. Good morning, Anguilla. 7:34 here on 102.7. That's our news for now. Big day today. France faces off against Spain. Yeah. At 3 o'clock. I'll have more of that for you today. Keep it locked right here. It's time for me to take a break, and I'll be back with some music to wake up to with yours truly, Lady Gray.

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That's my guy. 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Unforgettable dance. Okay, it's time now for your Health Watch for today. This morning in Health Watch, we're looking at the health benefits of coffee and tea. Part one of health benefits of coffee and tea. Common ground. Aside from plain water, coffee and tea are the most enjoyed beverages around the world. Both have things in them that may help your health, and they're an excuse to get together with a friend that can be good for you too. All right, let's talk about the coffee basics. Now, the beans grow on flowering trees found in more than 50 countries around the world, including the U.S. that's in Hawaii. They're roasted on ground, then boiled, dripped, steamed, or soaked to make coffee, depending on where you live and how you like it. So, tea basics. More than two-thirds of the world's people drink this beverage, which is made from the leaf of a bush called Camellia sinensis. You typically steep the leaves in steaming hot water for a few minutes, then serve the tea hot over ice. Let's look at green, oolong, black. What's the difference in these teas? Now, tea makers dry and crush the leaves to bring out the their oils. Then they might expose them to air for a while, depending on the kind of tea they want to make. This is called fermentation. It's a chemical reaction that affects the flavor of the leaves and turns them brown. The longer they're exposed, the more caffeine they have. Green tea uses leaves that have been fermented at haven't been fermented at all, which is why it has almost no caffeine. Oolong uses leaves that have been fermented for a time, while black tea leaves are fermented the longest. Free radicals. Now, these chemicals can damage your cells and lead to disease and illness. Your body makes them when it turns certain foods into energy and when sunlight hits your skin. You also can get them from things you eat and drink. Tea and coffee help your body fight free radicals with chemicals of their own called antioxidants. Number six, type 2 diabetes. Now, both tea and coffee are linked to a lower chance of getting this condition, which affects how your body uses blood sugar, which is known as glucose, for fuel. Coffee has lots of a certain antioxidant that helps keep your blood sugar lower and more stable. The main challenge of diabetes and antioxidants from tea may help your body process sugar in your blood. Number seven, Parkinson's disease. Now, coffee and tea may help against this serious disease, which attacks the nerve cells in your brain and makes it hard for you to move. Some studies suggest that caffeine can ease early symptoms of Parkinson's, while others show that drinking coffee and tea might help protect your brain from it in the first place. Number eight, heart disease. Now, doctors once thought people with this should cut down on tea and coffee because of the caffeine. But now it seems they may protect you from it. In one study, people who drank 3 to 5 cups of coffee a day were less likely to have a buildup of calcium in the vessels that bring blood to your heart muscle. That could mean a lower chance of heart disease. Number nine, liver disease. Now, this is another organ that probably benefits from your morning cup of joe. Drinking 3 or more cups of coffee a day may lower your odds of having chronic liver disease, cirrhosis, and liver cancer. And it may be an alternative medicine for people who have those issues. Coffee has more than 100 different chemical compounds in it, and scientists are trying to figure out what they do and how they might work together to help your liver. Number 10, stroke. Now, this happens when blood is cut off from a certain area of your brain, and a cup of coffee or tea a day might lower your chances of having one. This may be because coffee can ease inflammation and help control your blood sugar levels, and drinking black tea is linked to lower blood pressure, which can make you less likely to have a stroke. Number 11, cancer. Now, coffee tea might help prevent breast and prostate cancers, while all kinds of tea may protect you against the kinds of cancer that affect the ovaries and stomach. Researchers think antioxidants in tea, including ones called polyphenols, are to thank for this. Number 12,
Alzheimer's disease. Now, this disorder attacks your brain's nerve cells or the neurons. It can cause memory loss and changes in thought patterns and behavior. Coffee has an antioxidant. Coffee, that is.

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It's 20 minutes past 11 o'clock. 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Hi, it is to those who tune to 93.9 FM. Hi to you. How are you doing today? It's a beautiful Tuesday. We are broadcasting from the Netherlands into the Caribbean, the Sabre. 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

Okay, so the time here on 93.9 FM is 20 minutes to 1 o'clock. By the way, don't forget to follow me this past one. We're just going to take it up to the PGD2 studios with the local news. Just be in touch for that coming up. I'm Mike with you in control. Just taking it down to one blood band there, you know, kicking it off for the carnival. So stay tuned to the happenings with the local talented guys around. That's one blood doing the thing.

great song by Impact Band out of Aruba. Studio time, it's 2 minutes to 1 o'clock, and don't forget to 5 past. We're just going to take it down to the news, the local news. Just be in touch for that. Coming up here at 93.9 FM. By the way, don't forget, One Blood going to be coming up, so stay tuned for that coming up

0: has expelled a former top official from the ruling Communist Party in Xinjiang province. Ma Xingrui was removed from all his posts following an anti-corruption investigation. Our global affairs reporter, Anvarasaneta Rajan, reports.
1: Chinese state media says Ma Xingrui is accused of helping family members purchase homes at below market prices, bribery and paying for sex. He's also alleged to have sought benefits for others in business operations, project contracting and job promotion. He's the third Politburo member to be purged since 2025 as part of President Xi's anti-corruption campaign that's seen a string of high-ranking officials put under investigation or punished. There has been no comment from Mr. Ma, who was placed under investigation in April over suspected violation of law and discipline, the Communist Party's euphemism for corruption.
0: World News from the BBC. Sweltering weather in Germany last month saw a sharp spike in heat-related deaths. These rose by 32% in the hottest week in late June, when temperatures topped 40 degrees in some places. Federal statistics show 7,100 more people died compared with the two previous weeks. Wildfires raging in a forest south of Paris have spread across nearly 20 square kilometres, with firefighters hoping to bring the blaze under control today. Two people have been arrested on suspicion of arson. One is an 18-year-old man who was reportedly arrested with a lighter in his possession and hands covered in soot. Nationwide, 59 people have been detained for intentional or accidental arson. Emmanuel Macron has led the Bastille Day military parade for the final time as president. European allies were attending the ceremonies in Paris. James Waterhouse was there.
2: Soldiers, sailors, air force crews making their way down. They're doing pretty well under some quite intense heat. It's a good couple of kilometres up the Champs-Élysées where they are coming from. They make their way down behind me here into the Place de la Concorde, where senior officers at the front will salute the collection of mostly European leaders on a stage that make up the Coalition of the Willing, this sort of collection of countries who've promised to provide support to Ukraine once the war finishes. President Zelensky is here with the First Lady. They got quite a sizable standing ovation when they arrived, as did the Ukrainian troops making their way down. They, of course, represent now the most battle-hardened personnel in Europe, if not the world.
0: The UN says in June Ukraine saw its highest number of monthly civilian casualties since shortly after Russia's invasion. The UN's monitoring mission says at least 293 civilians were killed. BBC News.
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1: Epa, Suhanang, aqui tá Michael Ferguei de Napa Auto Parts na Orange Grove Road em Colby e Napa Auto Parts na ATLS Road, Bandi Imigração na Mandrete, Promé, Bosubi, Bresley, Prince Bernard. I tell you, no, you see the blue wave? It brings a lot of advertising, so I will hear everybody in the soccer world, round mundo, sa de coração. Na St. Martin, we no have a team blue wave. Lo que sí los tem, tá Napa Blue Death. No, nada ver com o orelha não. Blue Death is a liquid you must put in your car or truck, but only Sinanta diesel, like Audi diesel, Volkswagen diesel, Mercedes diesel, big truck diesel. Pero acorda bom, nobody, no tem lugar em St. Martin got better or cheaper Blue Death than Napa Auto Truck and Marine Parts guy. Manda turbo brother nang pa cumbra. 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Combo.
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0: Welcome to the local report on the Voice of St. Martin. I am D'Angelo Duzon-Song. The Collectivité of Saint-Martin marked Bastille Day and the annual Fête de Marigot on Tuesday, July 14th, with a series of events bringing together elected officials, community organizations, and residents in celebration of the values of liberty, equality, and fraternity. This year's observance was held at the Marigot waterfront and attracted a diverse gathering of participants from Saint-Martin, St. Martin, Anguilla, and St. Barthélemy, and other neighboring islands. The event highlighted the strong cultural ties shared across the region while honoring St. Martin's French heritage. The day's activities began with an ecumenical service at the Catholic Church in Marigot, followed by a ceremonial parade featuring various uniformed groups, including the Territorial Police, the Gendarmerie, and military representatives. A wreath-laying ceremony was also held at the Collectivité Memorial Monument to pay tribute to the island's history and those who contributed to its development. Following the ceremony, invited guests and members of the public gathered at the waterfront for the official speeches and the continuation of the celebrations.
1: Fellow citizens, it is my great pleasure to warmly welcome each and every one of you gathered here today as we commemorate the beginning of the French Revolution, marked by the historic storming of the Bastille in Paris. This defining moment in history symbolizes the people's determination to stand for liberty, equality, and justice, values that continue to inspire us today. We are also here to celebrate this important day in the cultural life of our nation. It is an occasion that brings together the people of St. Martin, our friends and families from across the Caribbean, including the Virgin Islands, Aruba and Curaçao, Anguilla, and many others. We were especially pleased to welcome, in line with our tradition, all the sailors who in the past used to come by boat from Anguilla and to participate in what was described as the traditional boat race. It's no longer the case, but it is my hope that in the years to come, we will have the number one leading 14-year celebration with the boat race. This event reflects the rich maritime heritage of our island and reminds us that despite our differences, we remain united by our shared history, our culture, and our common aspiration.
0: As a French overseas collectivité, Saint-Martin commemorates Bastille Day annually through official ceremonies that recognize France's history, cultural heritage, and republican values, while also bringing the local community together in celebration. We will have more from the ceremony in a follow-up newscast. The Association for Consumer Protection St. Martin ACP SXM is calling on the government of St. Martin to provide immediate clarification on whether the Bureau Telecommunication and Post BTP reviewed or verified NVGEBE's decision to increase the electricity fuel clause to 0.49 XCG effective July 10th. Following the utility company's announcement of the adjustment, ACP SXM President Peggy Ann Richardson hosted a live Facebook information session on Friday evening, July 10th, to update the public on the matter and outline the association's request for greater transparency from government. During the session, she raised several questions directed particularly at the Ministers of Tourism, Economic Affairs, Transport and Telecommunication, TIAT, and Public Housing, Spatial Planning, Environment and Infrastructure, VROMI, while highlighting concerns surrounding the fuel clause increase and its impact on consumers. The ACP SXM president also emphasized the need for accountability and clarity regarding the decision-making process behind the adjustment. Here is an excerpt.
2: It's also very concerning to us, and I know a lot of people brought this up, very concerning to us that a shareholder is quiet. Very concerning. Very concerning. Very concerning that I would hope, and this is just a general statement, to the Minister of TIAT and the Minister of VROMI, respectively, Mrs. Grisha Heiliger Martin and Mr. Patrice Gums, the Honorable Ministers. I would hope that they will take time this weekend to issue a statement in connection with the increase of the fuel clause that was announced by NVGB today. And if, in fact, that increase in the fuel clause is in alignment with the ministerial decree that they signed on May 20th, I stand to be corrected. We all know which ministerial decree we are referring to. I am referring to the ministerial decree that basically gave the teat to BTP St. Martin to be the regulatory body for NVGB, or for the electricity concession, and to be the regulatory body as it regards the validation of the adjustment of the fuel clause. I am calling out the shareholder. It cannot be ignored. And I'm specifically calling out those ministers, the Minister of TIAT and Vromi, that signed that ministerial decree. You have an obligation under the premise of this statement made today by NVGB regarding the increase of the fuel clause. You have an obligation to the people of St. Martin to come out and state if that increase is in alignment with the ministerial decree that you signed off. When the increase came on May 10th, you had an excuse as shareholder. And you know what the excuse was? You didn't have no MBA in place yet, allegedly, because that MBA of 2017 that BTP had, apparently Minister Heiliger Martin made a clarifying press release by stating that in 2017 and subsequently in 2021, that ministerial decree didn't in fact give BTP the correct authority to be the regulator for the fuel clause. And that is the reason why she stated to put the new ministerial speaking of May 20th in place. And today, NVGB has increased the fuel clause. So I repeat to the shareholder, specifically the Minister of TIAT and the Minister of Vromi, you have an obligation to come out and make a statement concerning the fuel clause and make a statement concerning the increase that was announced today, and if that increase was regulated under the framework of the BTP ministerial beschikking, ministerial decree that was issued and published under your signature. The shareholder under those two ministers have an obligation.
0: ACP SXM President Peggy Ann Richardson speaking there during a live Facebook information session of the organization on Friday, July 10th. Dutch Caribbean Research Week 2026 concluded on Wednesday, June 24th, after 6 days of regional dialogue and academic exchange centered on the theme, Culture, Literature, and Arts in the Caribbean. The week-long program brought together scholars, policymakers, educators, and civil society leaders from across the Dutch Caribbean for a series of events held on all six islands. Participants engage in keynote addresses, panel discussions, plenary sessions, and cultural presentations aimed at strengthening regional collaboration and advancing Caribbean scholarship. On Tuesday, June 23rd, the University of St. Martin hosted one of the week's hybrid sessions, welcoming participants both in person and online. The keynote address was delivered by Dr. Andis Raymond Yesterun of the University of St. Martin Research Department, who explored the role of language in shaping Caribbean identity and society. Reflecting on the importance of language, Dr. Andis Yesterun remarked, "On our islands, language is not just language. Language carries memory, class, humor, shame, struggle, tenderness, resistance, belonging, and language carries home." He noted that Caribbean people instinctively understand this reality, emphasizing that language is deeply intertwined in the region's history, identity, and lived experiences. Throughout his address, he further examined the significance of language as a cultural force that preserves heritage, strengthens community bonds, and reflects the resilience of Caribbean societies.
3: On our islands, language is never just language. Language carries memory. Language carries class. Language carries humor. Language carries shame. Language carries struggle. Language carries tenderness. Language carries resistance. Language carries belonging. Language carries home. And people know this already. You can feel it in school. You can feel it in the office. You can feel it in church. You can feel it in the court. You can feel it in the neighborhood. You can feel it when someone changes how they speak because a certain person walked into the room. That is not accidental. That is history living inside daily life. And in the Caribbean, many of us live in more than one language every day. That is not confusion. That is competence. That is not weakness. That is strength. That is not backwardness. That is intelligence shaped by history. We move across languages because history moves across us. We translate because survival taught us to. We code switch between languages because power is uneven. We adapt because our people had to. So any research that treats Caribbean multilingual life as a side note will never fully understand us. And any system of research or education that does not respect the language reality of the people will keep reproducing distance between knowledge and community. And here I also want to say something about education. Colonial schooling did not only educate, it also trained the minds for empire. It rewarded assimilation. It pushed metropolitan standards as the measure of intelligence. It taught too many of our children that what came from outside carried more value than what came from home. Too often, education in our region prepared people to serve external systems, external bureaucracies, external labor markets, and external ideas of success. Instead of building self-confidence and self-determination, it often filtered talent outward. So, we must ask, are we still training our young people mainly to leave? Are we still validating them only when they fit outside standards? Are we still teaching them to mistrust their own language, their own histories and communities? Because if we do not ask that, then colonial education simply changes clothes and keeps walking.
0: Speaking there, Dr. Andres Raymond Yesodun of the University of St. Martin Research Department. A vibrant collection of stories celebrating Caribbean life, adventure, courage, and the defining moments that shape who we become will be officially launched this weekend. In Emilia Wilson Park with Uncle Joe, written by educator Oswald Francis, will be unveiled during a launch ceremony at Emilia Wilson Park beginning at 4 p.m. During the event, Mr. Francis will share insights into the publication and discuss the inspiration behind the book. While the collection is designed with younger readers in mind, the author says its themes and messages are intended to appeal to people across all age groups and backgrounds. The objectives of the book were highlighted by Mr. Francis during an interview with our news department.
1: The 19th of this month, which is Sunday, I'll be launching my book in Emilia Wilson Park with Uncle Joe. His book has received quite some rave reviews. In fact, the first batch of the books have already been sold out, and I've been getting a lot of requests for more books, so we had to reorder. And everybody who read the book said, hey, man, please continue writing. My only regret, I wish the book was longer, blah, blah, blah. But, you know, I use this book as an appetizer. You know, my objective was to instill reading again. I mean, our people used to love to read. I am not one of those people who say that Caribbean people do not read. I strongly object to that. Because I remember, and I'm sure you can remember, Stephen, when you were going to school, we would be in a corner reading Agatha Christie, Perry Mason, Sheldon Scott, and those of us who became Afrocentric, we were reading Malcolm X, Eldridge Cleaver, James Baldwin. So we were always a reading people. So I think what happened with all the gadgets that we have around, all the technology, all young people do not read as much. And as an educator, I know that because I've had some brilliant students. They tell me, listen, Mr. Francis, I only read for information, you know, to pass my exam, etc. But I don't read for fun like you guys. You guys are old school. So my reason for, you know, starting writing, I've been writing since I was a child in Curacao, Antigua, and in St. Martin. So writing comes naturally, and, you know, my parents were, I have letters from them since when I was in college, I couldn't believe that, you know, they had the command of the language, how they could play with words. And so I really love the way they write. So I think I have inherited some of their writing skills.
4: And this book, as you look forward to the launching, Mr. Francis, is it geared specifically towards the younger generation, or is it a book that is open to the older folks as well as the younger generation?
1: Yeah, it's open to everybody, because I had response from children as young as 4 and 5 to persons who are 91, 92. In fact, there's a lady that I have not met yet, which I'm really going to look for. Her name is Mrs. Bernadette Davis. She's blind, and so she had her daughter and granddaughter reading to her. And what she said, you know, I felt very emotional. Mm-hmm. But she said, listen, when I hear the stories, I feel young again. I feel like a child again. I feel like I'm running around in the yard playing. So I'm really thankful to you for that book, because I'm reliving my childhood. Mm-hmm. And so what I'm trying to say is that the book, well, in my mind, I said it was for children, but as God would want it, it's not for children alone, it's for everybody. Because as I told you, I have 90-year-old and over who tells me, hey, listen, this is not just for children, man. This is for all of us. So I am grateful that the book is able to touch cross generations, because Uncle Joe, although he's 99 years old, he's able to communicate with young children, because the children that he was talking to, and these were real children, if you notice, you'll see names there that you know, St. Martin children, right? They were as young as 4 years old, and I think the eldest there was about 15 at that time. Mm-hmm. So now they are all adults, because this is a book long in the making, but because of ill health, you know, every now and then I was not feeling well, so I put down I stopped writing, and then when I feel a little better, I got back again, encouraged by my family and friends. So the book was long in the making, and I'm happy to

0: seen me so much. I've been not so much in the limelight. I took a sort of backseat thing. I passed the baton to the younger person.
1: Speaking there, educator and author Oswald Francis. We will have more of that interview with Mr. Francis in a follow-up news bulletin. The Joint Court of Justice announces that due to the summer holiday, all of its locations will observe a reduced court session period from July 6 to August 14, 2026. During this period, the court will hold fewer hearings than usual. In principle, no regular hearings will take place. However, the court will continue to hear urgent matters, including preliminary injunction summary proceedings, other time-sensitive cases, and a limited number of scheduled in advance. All public service counters at the court's locations will remain open during normal business hours to assist visitors and process court-related matters. In news coming from the other side of the Atlantic, from The Hague, the Trump administration has launched a renewed campaign to diplomatically isolate the International Criminal Court, saying it wants to prevent the Hague-based tribunal from targeting Americans. According to Reuters, the U.S. is considering additional sanctions, travel bans, visa revocations, and diplomatic efforts to encourage other countries to withdraw from the court. In a video message, Secretary of State Marco Rubio accused the ICC of waging a war against the United States through international law rather than military force. He argued that the court, originally established to prosecute the world's gravest crimes, has become far more radical and extreme, and pledged that the administration would not allow it to threaten American citizens.
2: Halfway across the world, there's an institution that calls itself the International Criminal Court. Maybe you've heard of it. Maybe you haven't. But chances are you don't know the names of its judges, of its prosecutors, or its president. And you shouldn't have to. But as we speak, the ICC and its friends are waging a war against our country. Not with bullets or missiles, but with statutes, compacts, and the force of so-called international law. When the ICC was born 24 years ago, they told us that it was merely a narrow backstop, a global court that would step in to prosecute only the gravest offenses. Things like genocide and war crimes, and only when a nation's courts were unable to prosecute them on their own. But the truth is, it was something far more radical and extreme. It was a global tribunal staffed by unelected globalist bureaucrats who claim their power is almost unlimited. The danger of this global court has only continued to grow. Today it threatens every aspect of our political and legal system. Border Patrol agents removing violent criminals from our country. American Marines risking their lives to defend our homeland. Prosecutors working to dismantle terrorist plots to attack and kill Americans. If we stand idle, all of them would be at the mercy of foreign judges thousands of miles away, facing the constant risk of prosecution and even imprisonment for the so-called crime of defending their own country. The American people never agreed to any of this, and they never will. Read the words of our Declaration of Independence. We fought a revolution against a foreign power transporting us beyond seas to be tried for pretended offenses. Independence is our birthright. We will never let foreign bureaucrats take that away from us. This administration will not sit by as the ICC and its allies seek to threaten our people. If they believe they can deprive us of our sovereignty, we will teach them the full meaning of American resolve.
1: The State Department said no diplomatic option is off the table in what it described as a campaign to counter the threat the ICC poses to Americans. The latest move reflects a long-standing U.S. dispute with the ICC. Successive administrations, including those of George W. Bush and Donald Trump, have opposed the court's authority, particularly after it opened an investigation in 2020 into alleged U.S. war crimes in Afghanistan. And finally, from France. 10 years ago, Bastille Day celebrations in the southern French city of Nice turned into tragedy when a man drove a truck through crowds gathered to watch the fireworks. The attacker was later shot and killed by police. France is marking the anniversary by remembering the 86 people who lost their lives and the hundreds more who were injured. Here's a look back at what happened with France 24's Catherine Vietta.
3: The Promenade des Anglais along Nice's waterfront, the annual gathering place for the city's Bastille Day celebrations. But on July 14, 2016, as large crowds gathered to watch the fireworks, the unthinkable happened.
4: The fireworks display takes place. People start to walk up the promenade. Then I heard a huge

0: huge noise, a huge indistinct noise. I took a look and I immediately understood that it was an attack.
1: Plowing through the security barriers, a man drove a 19-ton truck into the crowd, mowing down pedestrians and leaving 2 kilometers of carnage in his wake before police shot and killed him. Eyewitnesses recalled the bloody aftermath.
0: I held a woman's hand until she passed away. It was hard, and afterwards I had to cover bodies up. Further down, there was a woman, a nurse, who was applying a tourniquet on someone who was bleeding.
1: 86 people were killed, including 15 children, and hundreds more were injured in the attack by Mohamed Laouej Boulel, a 31-year-old Tunisian with French residency. In the wake of the deadly onslaught, the Islamic State group quickly claimed responsibility. French authorities said it appeared that Boulel was inspired by the terrorist group's propaganda, but that no evidence was found that IS planned the actual attack. Boulel had a criminal record, but officials said he was not flagged as a potential extremist.
2: Il est en revanche.
3: He is, on the other hand, completely unknown by the intelligence services on both the local and national levels. He's never shown any signs of radicalization.
1: While the investigation began in earnest the following day, thousands of mourners came to pay their respects along the promenade, lighting candles, leaving flowers and signs for the victims of France's second most deadly terrorist attack. While the victims may be gone, they are not forgotten. A monument dedicated to the memory of our angels is inscribed with their names and photos.
4: France 24's Catherine Viette. And that is how we conclude this edition of The Local Report. I am D'Angelo Duzon-Saw on The Voice of St. Martin.

0: By the way, don't touch your dial. Just keep it right there, 93.9 FM. Studio time, 22 minutes to past 2 o'clock here in the studios. We got some more great songs coming up for you. Yeah. Mike on your radio on the jam.
1: Yes.
0: Got to reach around and say hi to the Netherlands to tune in there. Hi to you. What about your St. Martin, St. Martin celebration there on the French side? Gotta read, we can say hi. Good afternoon, there to stay sharp.

Hey, folks, don't forget to join Lenny Dance tonight. That's going to be happening at 9 p.m. until 11. Lenny Dance. Don't forget to check out the Lenny Dance show tonight. That's taking place there from Aruba. Live. It's all happening right here at 93.9 FM. 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Lenny Dance tonight. 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
1: Yes.
0: 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Good afternoon. This is you, the Ruba, listening. Hi there to you.

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0: Aye. Yeah. Don't forget to celebrate in 50 years of carnival and celebration. That's going to be taking place there next there. So don't forget to show your face in the place. Okay. Good afternoon, Stacia.

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Hey, by the way, just gotta get into the Chinese restaurant there at Lamin Time. Hello to everyone at the inside and outside. And those of you on your car, how you doing? Taxi cab drivers, no matter where you are.

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And Lonnie Dent's going to be taking place with Cool FM 98.9 FM out of Aruba. 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
2: 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Who did he get that from?
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And do you need a return visa? The IND offers tips for a smart preparation. 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Do you hold a nationality that does not require a visa? Then you do not need to apply for a return visa. You can travel with your residence annotation or sticker. Do pay attention to its validity. 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